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7: When you need somebody to help you, you want somebody with that dog in them. 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He gonna

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18: When you need somebody to help you, you want somebody with that dog in them. I'm talking about that dog in them. 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He got that dog in him. 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

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Here we are decades later. The sentiment is still the same. 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
12: When you need somebody to help you, you want somebody with that dog in them. I'm talking about that dog in them. You ever hear the expression? Like you ain't got that dog in you. If you gotta fight, you better have a dog with you. If you gotta fight, you gotta have a dog with you. Gotta have Top Dog with you. He got that dog in him, and he gonna fight. He gonna fight to the end. And you know what he gonna try to do. He gonna

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8: 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This is former State Representative Barbara Norton. 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
2: Yeah, this album is dedicated to all the teachers that told me I never amount to nothing. 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
6: When you need somebody to help you, you want somebody with that dog in them. 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
6: When you need somebody to help you, you want somebody with that dog in them. I'm talking about that dog in them. You ever hear the expression? Like you ain't got that dog in you. If you gotta fight, you better have a dog with you. If you gotta fight, you gotta have a dog with you. Gotta have Top Dog with you. He got that dog in him. And he gonna fight. He gonna fight to the end. And you know what he gonna try to do. He gonna

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7: When you need somebody to help you, you want somebody with that dog in them. I'm talking about that dog in them. You ever hear the expression? Like you ain't got that dog in you. If you gotta fight, you better have a dog with you. If you gotta fight, you gotta have a dog with you. Gotta have Top Dog with you. He got that dog in him. And he gonna fight. He gonna fight to the end. And you know what he gonna try to do.

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8: When you need somebody to help you, you want somebody with that dog in them. I'm talking about that dog in them. You ever hear the expression? Like you ain't got that dog in you. If you gotta fight, you better have a dog with you. If you gotta fight, you gotta have a dog with you. Gotta have Top Dog with you. He got that dog in him. And he gonna fight. He gonna fight to the end. And you know what he gonna try to do.

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4: Hi, this is former State Representative Barbara Norton. 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This is former State Representative Barbara Norton. Don't forget, it's the 22nd anniversary for the free back-to-school shoe giveaway, which will be held on Saturday, July the 11th at the Walmart on Pines Road.

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0: You're listening to CJ Sunday Morning, and good Sunday morning to each and every one of you. Certainly do greet you in the name of our Lord and Savior, Jesus Christ. Certainly Jesus is the answer for the world today. It is within him that we have our being. We are who we are because he is who he is. And if the truth be told, we're nothing without the Lord Jesus Christ. Listen, we are excited and we are days away from the Clark Sisters being live in Shreveport. We're excited. July 17th is just right around the corner. 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Also, if you have not heard, the quartet concert that was scheduled to be happening tomorrow, Monday, June 29th, has been moved back to August 31st. Yes, it has been moved back to August 31st. So please spread the word. Tell everybody that that concert will now be August 31st, all right? Keep your radio lock right here. Don't go anywhere. 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It's CJ Sunday Mornings.
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0: Come on, I need everybody in here to help me do it right now. 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He's healing me.
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0: Come on, I need you to lift yourself up out of that mess that you're in right now. Come on. Some of you have been down so long. 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I can't lay here and die. I gotta seek after him. I hear his voice calling me right now.
1: He's healing me.
0: I'm coming to you broken tonight. 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I'm coming to you right now. I need your presence in my life.

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0: All right, I got to repeat this again because I want to make sure the word is getting out. The quartet concert that was going to be on June 29th, we're going to honor all of those tickets that were purchased. We're moving the concert to August 31st, same time, same place, same artist. On August 31st. So your ticket will be honored. Also, we're going to do something very special for you at the Clark Sisters concert. And speaking of the Clark Sisters, that concert is happening. Get your tickets July 17th. It's going to be at the Hirsch Coliseum. I'm telling you, it's going to be an absolute blessing. We'll see you there. Keep your radio lock right here. You're listening to CJ Sunday Mornings.
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And of course, let me just say to each and every one of you that we're excited. The verse of the day today is coming from Proverbs 10 and 6. It reads, "Blessings crown the head of the righteous, but violence overwhelms the mouth of the wicked." Thoughts on today's verse is simply this: righteousness brings us great blessings. Violence becomes its own vile reward, bringing to those who use it what they have done to others. So what's our choice? Righteousness or wickedness?

0: 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That's something to think on. We'll pray a little bit later. 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
0: That's right, ladies and gentlemen, it's On Time Fashion, and I'm encouraging you, you, and you to get down to On Time Fashion at 621 Texas Street in downtown Shreveport. 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Everybody is getting their suits, their hats, their shoes, their ties, their shirts, and even ladies, you can get a wedding dress from On Time Fashion. 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

0: You're listening to CJ Sunday Morning, and of course, let me just say to all of you who are listening to me right now that it is important, ladies and gentlemen, you keep your radio lock right here. Don't go anywhere. Stick and stay. Yep, stick and stay. I mean stick and stay. Don't go anywhere for real. But listen, let me just say to you, I said to you earlier, those of you know that Quartet Jubilee, the concert was going to be tomorrow, Monday, June 29th. The concert has now moved to August 31st. Same place, same artist, same time, same location. Everything's the same, just moving it to August 31st. Now, if you did purchase tickets, we got a special surprise for you if you plan to attend the Clark Sisters concert, okay? So let me just say to all of you, make sure, please make sure you attend the concert on August 31st. We're pushing the date back. It's going to be an absolute blessing, all right? You'll be getting telephone calls. You'll be hearing from us, and we will let you know that the concert date has changed, all right? Stick and stay. Don't go away. We got more gospel music coming up, but don't forget also the Clark Sisters is going to be here July 17th. If you don't have your tickets, you need to get your tickets now. That's July 17th at the Hirsch Coliseum. That's the Clark Sisters on your number one Sunday morning show. It's CJ Sunday Mornings.
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1: Come on, clap your hands and give the Lord some praise.

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There was an old mother who lived in New Orleans who was displaced by Hurricane Katrina. She lost everything that she had, a home, car, family. And when they evacuated her, they sent her to a shelter between New Orleans and Baton Rouge. And while she sat there on a cot that they had provided for her, she had been without food and water and the necessities, and she began to cry. She started to shed tears. But while she was crying, she thought on the goodness of the Lord. And she started singing this little song.

0: Jesus, come on, help me say that. Jesus, Jesus, Jesus, I need some help.
1: Jesus, Jesus, Jesus.
0: Come on, lift your voice and say, Jesus, Jesus, Jesus. Come on. Jesus, Jesus. Well, a young man walked up to her and said, Mother, why are you calling on Jesus? Shouldn't you be calling on FEMA? Shouldn't you be calling on the Red Cross, Salvation Army? Or better yet, shouldn't you be calling on President Bush and Cheney and those? And she said, son, you don't understand. There's a reason why I'm calling on that name. Because that's the name that's above every name. And she said, there's a reason why I'm calling on that name, Jesus. And you know what she told that young boy? She said, come here, let me tell you why I call on that name. Savior, Savior, Savior. Come on, help me say that.
1: Savior, Savior, Savior.
0: Anybody know him as the Savior?
1: Savior, Savior, Savior.
0: What's his name?

The paramedics was rushing by with a stretcher. They had an old man on the stretcher that had a seizure because he couldn't get his medication and his prescription. And she stopped him and said, "Where are you taking this man?" They said, "We're trying to get him over to the triage unit and get him some medical attention." She said, "Let me look at him." And while she was looking at the old man, a young girl came up with a baby in her arm, and the baby had a fever. She said, "Let me look at the baby too." And the young boy said, "Why you wanna look at these folk? Why you wanna look at these folk?" You know what she told him? "Healer, healer, healer." That's what the old mother said. "Healer, healer, healer." I wish y'all would help me say that up here.

0: Always.
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And again, that's attorney Jacqueline Scott, who owns Destination Pavilion on Cross Lake, all right? 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

Sunday mornings. Don't forget your tickets to the Clark Sisters July 17th. Get over to koka.am and get those tickets. And of course, let me just say to all of you who are listening to me right now that if you had tickets to the Quartet concert on June 29th, that concert has been pushed back to August 31st. All right? Listen, and let's look to the Lord in prayer. Father, we come to you in the name of Jesus, thanking you for this day, thanking you for your goodness and your mercy and your loving kindness toward us. We pray now, Holy God, we want to live the kind of life that pleases you, a life of righteousness, a life of character, gracious compassion, and faithful love. Father, we want to bring your kingdom and your grace to others. We want to help others see the violence, see that violence is destructive to themselves, to others, and also to little children. It's in Jesus' name we pray, and everyone said amen. Listen, it's important that you keep God first, because with God, all things are possible to them that believe. And if you know that, my brother and my sister, then you're headed to the top, fueled by faith. God bless you. Love you.

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0: All I'm saying to all of you all, just know, it is Mr. Sam, Miss Brenda, Tommy, AB, Samantha, and of course, Miss Jackie, all of them getting you right at On Time Fashion in downtown Shreveport. 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

0: You're listening to CJ Sunday Morning, and good Sunday morning to each and every one of you. Certainly do greet you in the name of our Lord and Savior, Jesus Christ. Certainly Jesus is the answer for the world today. It is within him that we have our being. We are who we are because he is who he is. And if the truth be told, we're nothing without the Lord Jesus Christ. Listen, we are excited, and we are days away from the Clark Sisters being live in Shreveport. We're excited. July 17th is just right around the corner. Get over to the website, that's KOKA.AM, and get your tickets. Also, if you have not heard, the quartet concert that was scheduled to be happening tomorrow, Monday, June 29th, has been moved back to August 31st. Yes, it has been moved back to August 31st. So please spread the word. Tell everybody that that concert will now be August 31st, all right? Keep your radio lock right here. Don't go anywhere. You're listening to your number one Sunday morning show. It's CJ Sunday Mornings.
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All right, I got to repeat this again because I want to make sure the word is getting out. The quartet concert that was going to be on June 29th, we're

0: We're going to honor all of those tickets that were purchased. We're moving the concert to August 31st. Same time, same place, same artist on August 31st. So your ticket will be honored. Also, we're going to do something very special for you at the Clark Sisters concert. And speaking of the Clark Sisters, that concert is happening. Get your tickets July 17th. It's going to be at the Hirsch Coliseum. I'm telling you, it's going to be an absolute blessing. We'll see you there. Keep your radio lock right here. 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

0: You're listening to CJ Sunday Morning. And of course, let me just say to each and every one of you that we're excited. The verse of the day today is coming from Proverbs 10 and 6. It reads, "Blessings crown the head of the righteous, but violence overwhelms the mouth of the wicked." Thoughts on today's verse is simply this: righteousness brings us great blessings. Violence becomes its own vile reward, bringing to those who use it what they have done to others. So what's our choice? Righteousness or wickedness? Blessings or violence? Encouragement or a foul mouth? The real choice is whether or not we let God define character and not our selfish culture or our own self-interest or our own desire to get even. That's something to think on. We'll pray a little bit later. Keep your radio lock right here. 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
1: You're listening to CJ Sunday Morning, and of course, let me just say to all of you who are listening to me right now that it is important, ladies and gentlemen, you keep your radio lock right here. Don't go anywhere. Stick and stay. Yep, stick and stay. I mean stick and stay. Don't go anywhere for real. But listen, let me just say to you, I said to you earlier, those of you know that Quartet Jubilee, the concert was going to be tomorrow, Monday, June 29th. The concert has now moved to August 31st. Same place, same artist, same time, same location. Everything's the same. Just moving it to August 31st. Now, if you did purchase tickets, we got a special surprise for you if you plan to attend the Clark Sisters concert, okay? 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We're pushing the date back. It's going to be an absolute blessing, all right? You'll be getting telephone calls. You'll be hearing from us, and we will let you know that the concert date has changed, all right? Stick and stay. Don't go away. We got more gospel music coming up, but don't forget also the Clark Sisters is going to be here July 17th. If you don't have your tickets, you need to get your tickets now. That's July 17th at the Hirsch Coliseum. That's the Clark Sisters on your number one Sunday morning show. It's CJ Sunday Mornings.
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0: 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And then, of course, let me just say to all of you, if you need a getaway or even have a private party or a private wedding, let me just say to all of you all, you need to go to the Destination Pavilion on Cross Lake, which is owned by attorney Jacqueline Scott, all right? 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And again, that's attorney Jacqueline Scott, who owns Destination Pavilion on Cross Lake. All right. 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All right. 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

want to tell you a little story. There was an old mother who lived in New Orleans who was displaced by Hurricane Katrina. She lost everything that she had, her home, car, family. And when they evacuated her, they sent her to a shelter between New Orleans and Baton Rouge. And while she sat there on a cot that they had provided for her, she had been without food and water and the necessities, and she began to cry. She started to shed tears, but while she was crying, she thought on the goodness of the Lord. And she started singing this little song.

0: Jesus, Jesus, Jesus. Come on, help me say that. Jesus, Jesus, Jesus. I need some help.
1: Jesus, Jesus, Jesus.
0: Come on, lift your voice and say, Jesus, Jesus, Jesus. Come on. Jesus, Jesus. Well, a young man walked up to her and said, Mother, why are you calling on Jesus? Shouldn't you be calling on FEMA? Shouldn't you be calling on the Red Cross, Salvation Army? Or better yet, shouldn't you be calling on President Bush and Cheney and those? And she said, Son, you don't understand. There's a reason why I'm calling on that name. Because that's the name that's above every name. And she said, there's a reason why I'm calling on that name, Jesus. And you know what she told that young boy? She said, come here, let me tell you why I call on that name. Savior, Savior, Savior. Come on, help me say that.
1: Savior, Savior, Savior.
0: Anybody know him as the Savior?
1: Savior, Savior, Savior.
0: What's his name?

time, the paramedics was rushing by with a stretcher. They had an old man on the stretcher that had a seizure because he couldn't get his medication and his prescription. And she stopped him and said, "Where are you taking this man?" They said, "We're trying to get him over to the triage unit and get him some medical attention." She said, "Let me look at him." And while she was looking at the old man, a young girl came up with a baby in her arm, and the baby had a fever. She said, "Let me look at the baby too." And the young boy said, "Why you wanna look at these folk? Why you wanna look at these folk?" You know what she told him? "Healer, healer, healer." That's what the old mother said. "Healer, healer, healer." I wish y'all would help me say that up in here. Come on. "Healer, healer, healer." What's his name? Jesus, Jesus, Jesus. Anybody know him as a healer? Come on. "Healer, healer, healer." Why don't you wave your hand and say,

0: Thanking you for your goodness and your mercy and your loving kindness toward us. We pray now, Holy God, we want to live the kind of life that pleases you, a life of righteousness, a life of character, gracious compassion, and faithful love. Father, we want to bring your kingdom and your grace to others. We want to help others see the violence, see that violence is destructive to themselves, to others, and also to little children. It's in Jesus' name we pray, and everyone said amen. Listen, it's important that you keep God first, because with God, all things are possible to them that believe. And if you know that, my brother and my sister, then you're headed to the top, fueled by faith. God bless you. Love you always. Keep your radio lock right here. 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
4: Good morning and welcome to Morning Star Baptist Church, the church with the people at heart. Under the direction of Pastor Theron Jackson. Thanks for joining us for our worship services this morning.
5: I'm reading from the New International Version. Father, if you will. And it reads like this. So he said to me, "This is the word of the Lord to Zerubbabel. Not by might, nor by power, but by my spirit, says the Lord Almighty. What are you, mighty mountain? Before Zerubbabel, you will become level ground. Then he will bring out the capstone to shouts of God bless it. God bless it.
0: Don't quit."
5: Then the word of the Lord came to me. The hands of Zerubbabel have laid the foundation of this temple. His hands will also complete it. Then you will know that the Lord Almighty has sent me to you. Who dares despise the day of small things, since the seven eyes of the Lord that range throughout the earth will rejoice when they see the chosen capstone in the hand of Zerubbabel. Amen. I want to, for a few moments today, from this scriptural text, talk a little bit from a subject, the blueprint still stands. The blueprint still stands. Every now and then I reflect on the year was 2017, when in the space where you sit now, in the place where I stand now, spiritually, this was a construction site.
0: I don't want you to miss that.
5: When people passed by it, they would slow their cars and glance over at what appeared to be complete disorder. There were piles of lumber stacked on this side in uneven heaps. There was steel beams stretching toward the sky, concrete dust all in the air, and workers moving in every direction, carrying tools that didn't even seem to fit together. When they were starting to move the old concrete out, looked over and say, "This spot looks too small to build a church. It's too little. How's the church going to fit on that little piece?" Some of y'all know what I mean. To the untrained eye, construction looks like destruction. The ground has been disrupted and the landscape has changed. Nothing appeared finished. Nothing appeared beautiful. I'll never forget one day I was sitting across the street and I too look at the disarray of the construction site. But Mr. Anochi, who was an architect, he had come to town,
0: if you're honest,
5: he said, "Pastor, let's walk over and see what we got over here." And he was so excited. He was smiling.
0: Has had moments when
5: to the architect, he saw
0: like throwing in the tile.
5: The architect wasn't looking at the dirt. He was looking at the design.
0: Has a way.
5: He wasn't discouraged by the mess because he was already seeing the masterpiece. He knew every wall where every wall belonged because he still had the blueprint. And as long as Brother Terrence, the blueprint remains, the building can rise. I've come this morning to say to somebody who's here, you've been standing in the rubble of a life. You've looked at broken dreams and broken relationships and broken communities, and you quietly wondered, can anything beautiful come out of all of this disarray and rubble? That is the question of Zechariah chapter 4. Israel is not celebrating. Israel is surviving. Jerusalem lies in ruins, and the temple that once reflected the glory of God has been reduced to rubble. The people have returned now from exile, full of hope, but what they find is heartbreak when they get home. Because the dream of rebuilding has stalled, and discouragement has settled over the community like a heavy fog, and yet into that unfinished story, God speaks a word of hope. Because when God is the architect, ruins are never the final chapter. The blueprint still stands because the builder is still at work. For those of you who don't know, maybe you missed Sunday school, let me say it to you real quickly like this. This book takes place during a time where Zechariah is prophesying around 520 BC after 70 years of Babylonian exile. Persian king
0: that have turned up in your life.
5: God's people to return home. They've been in exile.
0: You thought everything was going well, but up popped that bill. You thought everything was going. You were actually planning to go on vacation, but up popped that tax bill. Up pop that rent bill. Up possible that it just seemed like it. Listen. It wasn't even your bill. Up pop. You needed to help somebody else, and you didn't want somebody else to drown. So you reached out to help them yourself. It was an unexpected hardship.
5: And not talking to anybody. Rise, resources.
0: It's the unexpected things in life sometimes that knock us off of our feet.
5: Eventually, the work stopped. And for nearly 16 years, the foundation sat untouched. They laid the foundation. They had done it with exuberance and excitement. They were excited. They had finished the cement. They had laid the foundation. They were ready for the beams. They were ready for the next step. But the money ran short and the opposition got high and they were discouraged and the building stopped and the foundation laid untouched for 16 years. Think about that. The problem wasn't that they had no foundation. The problem was they had lost their confidence.
0: Silent. It seems like it's those moments.
5: So God raises
0: when
5: up
0: God
5: two
0: is distant.
5: One
0: God
5: guy
0: is at somebody
5: Zechariah.
0: Else's house.
5: Hey,
0: you're
5: God
0: praying
5: is raised
0: at your
5: to
0: house that God
5: misplaced
0: would
5: priorities.
0: Do some moving
5: some
0: at your house, but it seems like your prayer is being answered around the street,
5: nice
0: down the corner, around the corner at somebody else's house. And you're really saying, God, I thought that prayer should have come to my house.
5: But you're putting it in a bag with holes in it.
0: People.
5: Consider your ways. And then he then raises up a second prophet who is the colleague of Haggai. He is Zechariah, and his job is to restore the vision. Because sometimes what God's people need most is not more resources, but they need a new perspective. And into that discouragement, the Lord speaks to Zerubbabel, who is the governor in charge of leading the rebuilding effort. And we picked up the text. You heard him talking to Zerubbabel when we read in Zechariah. Before God, when you read what he says,
0: kindness for weakness.
5: He tells him what to build. He reminds him how it's going to be built.
0: Is doing right.
5: I know it's early. Shake your neighbor and say, wake up. Don't miss this party.
0: Does it the Bible really says in verse 66, even
5: so
0: matter?
5: He answered and said unto me, this is the word of the Lord unto Zerubbabel, saying, watch this, not by might,
0: in my life. Does he see,
5: nor
0: does he even notice
5: by
0: what
5: power,
0: I'm going through? Will
5: but by
0: ever
5: my spirit, said the Lord of hosts. You missed that. Before God tells him what to be, he reminds him how it's going to get built.
0: Temptation.
5: There it is. I want you to see the power of the Spirit. Those words have echoed across generations because they overturned the world's definition of success. Not by might. Might, that means military force. Not by power. Power, that points to human ability, influence, or personal strength and capacity. But God dismisses both military might and human ability, ingenuity, influence, personal strength, and says, no, I'm not going to need a military, and I ain't going to really need you.
0: Like
5: he says, because Israel's got no great army, no political influence. They've just come out of slavery. They've got no economic advantages. Yet God says, my work has never been dependent on what the world calls strength. Oh, I wish you could see this. You got folk now walking around in Washington, D.C. saying ignorant stuff under the guise of saying that's being strong. No, that's being stupid, not always being strong. Do I have any witnesses? You can't say amen, but that's right. The truth has never changed. God has always delighted in accomplishing extraordinary things to ordinary people.
0: Now you just get in the bed and go to sleep.
5: I know. Mary was a young woman from an insignificant village. Moses stuttered. David was overlooked. The disciples were a bunch of motley crew of fishermen and tax collectors and other ne'er-do-wells. But God wasn't searching for impressive people. He was looking for available people.
0: Before you knew anything, you had this major setback. I mean, you were really running the race, and now you were doing good. But all of a sudden, now you're just trying to survive.
5: They weren't wealthy industrialists. They repaired bicycles in Dayton, Ohio. And many experts dismissed their dream of powered flight as something that was going to be impossible. But the Wright brothers were the Wright brothers.
0: Exactly.
5: And while
0: where we are and what we're going through,
5: were making speeches to ordinary mechanics.
0: I really thought that I would have gotten a better response from that.
5: History reminds us that greatness often begins in places that the world didn't know.
0: You are spiritually depressed, spiritually down. No, let me encourage you here if you don't hear anything else. Jesus knows where we are and what we are going through.
5: They lack wealth.
0: People around us may not understand it,
5: but
0: Jesus, he knows.
5: But they possess.
0: Why don't you encourage your neighbor and tell him Jesus knows.
5: They could not
0: come
5: say,
0: on, you be the preacher. Tell them, Jesus knows.
5: They could not say we come this far by our money, but they could declare we've come this far. There it is, by faith,
0: now,
5: leaning on the Lord, trusting in His holy word, and He knew, and by the power of God's Spirit, they built churches that became centers of hope. They established schools. They nurtured communities. They raised generations who refused to believe society's verdict about their work.
0: About kingdom living.
5: They didn't build because they had worldly might. They built because the Spirit supplied what circumstances could not supply.
0: And now,
5: perhaps that's a word for somebody who's in need today. Can I help you? You've been counting your limitations instead of trusting God's provision.
0: They would need.
5: You've been focused on what you don't have. And all I hear you talking about is how you don't have, and pardon my grammar, how you ain't got, and what you don't have, no resources, I have no influence, I got no strength.
0: You.
5: But God's work has never depended on what His people lacked. It's always dependent on what His Spirit supplies.
0: Not quitting.
5: So stop measuring
0: you keep going.
5: Your future by your current resources.
0: Context. Really
5: measured by God's promise, because the blueprint.
0: Our total dependence.
5: Not only that. I want you to see
0: on our Father.
5: I want you to see that the power of the Spirit.
0: That's it, church.
5: The builder's still at work. I want you
0: total dependence
5: the over the Father.
0: on the master himself.
5: After reminding Zerubbabel,
0: don't quit depending on Jesus. I'll say it one more time just for the people in the back. Don't quit depending on Jesus Christ. Y'all didn't get it, still don't want to help me. I said for the people in the back behind me, don't quit depending on Jesus Christ. And I just want to hear the people who will testify with me on Christ, the solid rock, I'll stand, all other ground is sinking sand.
5: Before Zerubbabel, you'll become a plain. And you missed it. He said,
0: don't quit depending.
5: Great mountain. But the Lord says before this governor who I've given this assignment, you are a distraction and an impediment. And before him,
0: that's why he says to us, ask.
5: I love that God doesn't begin by speaking to Zerubbabel.
0: And now
5: he speaks to a mountain. Because the mountain presents what might be seen as an impossible impediment.
0: Ask.
5: He speaks, God does, to the mountain. While everybody else is talking about the obstacle, God is talking to the obstacle. And the question isn't asked because God is looking for some information. He's not waiting for the mountain to respond back to him. What art thou, old great mountain? He's not asking for information. He knows exactly what this mountain represents. He asked because the mountain has forgotten its place.
0: Depending on Jesus.
5: Oh, you get that. The mountain.
0: Because the truth of the matter is, you ain't going to win every race. You're not going to win every battle. But if you just keep depending on Jesus, even when you don't cross the finish line first, you're still a winner.
5: Everything that had stopped the rebuilding of the temple. He said, I'm referring metaphorically to all the stuff that's in your way. I know about the political opposition. I know about your economic hardship. I know about how discouraged these people are. 16 years of unfinished work. I know what appeared to be an impossible assignment. Now it's got to become an accepted reality to you. Isn't that how obstacles often work?
0: Yeah, don't quit. Don't quit.
5: Listen.
0: Tell them, don't quit on me now. Don't quit on me now.
5: If the obstacle remains long enough, you stop expecting it to move.
0: The text tells us.
5: If the trouble just hangs around long enough, you stop expecting things to change. We begin to believe that what is temporary is permanent. But hear the word of the Lord.
0: Sound good.
5: And see, every mountain has a birthday.
0: To go to too.
5: Only God is eternal. Every mountain's got a birthday, and because of that, that means every obstacle also has an expiration date. Every obstacle is living on borrowed time. Every nefarious and cranky supervisor, every evil person who is a colleague or a co-worker, they've got an expiration date, and you ain't got to try to dig a ditch. Do I have any witnesses? Notice something else in the text. God does not say, watch this. Don't leave that scripture. God does not say, Zerubbabel, watch this.
0: I don't want to insult your intelligence.
5: And I got to say this because
0: Jesus is
5: I'm guilty.
0: Don't quit. But let me tell
5: quoted,
0: you, he encouraged us to do five things.
5: Other folk who sang
0: you ready?
5: My auntie used to sing the song
0: you really gotta
5: every
0: write
5: Sunday
0: this
5: morning.
0: Down.
5: She ain't go to church. And she put on the record.
0: Number one.
5: Got us ready for church if we spend a night on a Saturday because somebody gonna come pick us up for church. She ain't going to church, but she gonna cut that record on every Sunday morning. You hear that?
0: That was so simple.
5: The needle going on that old record and
0: that
5: Lord,
0: was so simple.
5: Don't move my mouth.
0: It just went over some of y'all.
5: But give me somebody knows.
0: He says to us,
5: Lord, I don't bother.
0: Seven, ask
5: my auntie.
0: She's
5: still singing the song. Lord, I don't bother.
0: Given you.
5: I try to treat everybody the same. Sometimes, I turn my back and scandalize my name. I didn't know what the words meant when I was five, but I hear singing them. And she said, Lord, don't move my mind. That became one of my favorite songs. But watch this. Notice what God does not say. God does not say, Zerubbabel, I'm going to make you strong
0: and asking
5: to climb this mountain.
0: For some of y'all, you messed it up.
5: He says,
0: because asking
5: this mountain
0: requires humility.
5: Sometimes God strengthens us to endure
0: humility.
5: Difficult seasons.
0: And when
5: sometimes
0: you are wrapped
5: he
0: up
5: gives
0: in humility,
5: us the strength.
0: You will admit some stuff.
5: But there are also moments when God simply removes what's been standing in the way.
0: Is that you don't have it all together, or else you wouldn't be asking for something.
5: That's always been God's liberating work. Israel,
0: I just need to pull the house. Y'all talk back to me since I've been talking to y'all. Where are the people who don't mind admitting that you'll be humble enough to say, I ain't got it all together. My family doesn't have it all together. I'm short in finances.
5: The women didn't roll away.
0: I don't emotionally have it all together.
5: And
0: you don't have it all together.
5: By the time they get to God
0: and say, God, I need
5: some. God is still in the business of leveling mountains. Do I have any witnesses? And our community understands what mountains look like. We know
0: Sunday.
5: Mountains of injustice. We know mountains of economic
0: Sunday,
5: inequality. We know the mountains of
0: all together.
5: Yet generation after generation, God has proven that no system, no circumstance, no season can permanently frustrate his people.
0: You gotta be right.
5: Every mountain in Baton Rouge, every mountain in Washington, D.C., got an expiration date. You ain't got to preoccupy yourself with the demolition. God.
0: That when you ask, and quit fooling yourself.
5: He'll take care. Do I have any witnesses?
0: When you ask somebody
5: of the ministry
0: something,
5: that I read and study
0: you
5: about.
0: You gotta come down off your high horse.
5: It's easy to see his victories. The king had to stand before mountains that looked immovable.
0: I wish I had a witness.
5: Montgomery.
0: That's why you gotta quit. You gotta be careful how you treat people when you're on your way up.
5: And the Edmund Pettus Bridge were mountains. Every march was criticized before it was celebrated.
0: You may have to meet them.
5: It's celebrated now because it's way in the rearview mirror. It wasn't celebrated at the moment it was taking place. Every act of courage appeared small against the size of the opposition.
0: Church,
5: when they had nothing, it appeared but songs and tenacity, while other folk had water hoses and dogs.
0: With
5: the legal system on that side. Yet, King understood something rooted deeply in the biblical story, that history doesn't ultimately belong to those who build mountains. It belongs to the God who can move a mountain. That's why they kept on marching. That's why they kept on preaching. That's why they kept on hoping, because the mountain was big.
0: Coming from.
5: But God has always been bigger. Perhaps that's the lesson that somebody in this church needs
0: with
5: today.
0: Clenched fists.
5: Some of us have been talking to our mountain so long we've forgotten to listen to what God has already said about the mountain.
0: You've been staring at with clenched fists, ain't
5: God
0: nothing getting out.
5: You've been overwhelmed by financial
0: it ain't nothing coming
5: God
0: in.
5: Speaking to that
0: but
5: mountain.
0: When you go to God, you got to have your arms or your hands open, your palms raised up, and you're saying, God, I need to give you something, and I need you to give it back to me.
5: But God is real. The obstacle is large, but our God is sovereign. The problem may be painful, but it ain't permanent. I've come to tell you today, it's got an expiration.
0: Our last resort.
5: Because the promise is always greater than the problem. So don't become an expert at describing your mountain. Become a witness that your God is faithful.
0: In our lives.
5: Quit telling God about your mountain and start telling your mountain about your God. Do I have any witnesses?
0: Because
5: the God who spoke to Pharaoh still speaks. The God who spoke to that storm and said, be still, still speaks. The God who told Lazarus, come on out of that grave, he still speaks. And when God speaks, mountains lose their authority. When God speaks, I don't know what mountain stands before you this morning. Brothers and sisters, I don't know whether it's a mountain of grief, whether it's a mountain of fear. Whether it's a mountain of discouragement, of disappointment, a mountain of uncertainty. But whatever it is, I do know this. That mountain may stand indeed in your path, but it can't stand against your God. Don't lay down your tools.
0: When something
5: don't surrender your assignment.
0: Bad
5: the Lord has already declared the outcome. This mountain shall become a plague.
0: We are normally
5: why?
0: Triggered.
5: Because the blueprint still stands.
0: Kind
5: and
0: of
5: the builder is still at work. I would
0: go
5: say
0: to
5: that
0: God.
5: I don't forget that the promise
0: crying.
5: Is bigger than the problem. And then
0: of course
5: I
0: you need help.
5: This.
0: Don't
5: there
0: you
5: is
0: know
5: a
0: how
5: potential
0: to talk to, but you know how to say I need
5: small
0: some help.
5: Begins. Here is the scripture.
0: Hadn't even
5: that
0: been talking to him, but you know how to open your mouth.
5: Text,
0: ain't nobody helping me
5: it,
0: now. You know how to open your mouth and just say,
5: in verse
0: help
5: 10, watch this. After God speaks,
0: even if you got
5: to
0: say, if you get me out this time,
5: he now speaks to the heart.
0: You ain't got to ever worry about me getting in this.
5: Verse 10, ask a searching
0: anymore.
5: Question. He said,
0: but
5: for who have despised
0: good happens in your life,
5: the day of small things?
0: You should also instinctively preach
5: Reginald
0: Reed. You should also instinctively get to God and you ought to hold up those same palms and you ought to be uttering words of thanksgiving. You ought to be able to tell God, Lord, I shall thank you for what you've done. You ought to be able to say, God, you didn't have to do it, but you did.
5: All of the 85-year-olds, because it's not unusual in that day to have.
0: Don't quit, he says to us.
5: Until hundreds.
0: Keep on asking.
5: And the 85
0: I don't know who that word is for.
5: Come back.
0: Just
5: about 60-year-olds don't know what's happening.
0: I already see I'm probably not even going to be able to finish the sermon. But let me give you three things real quick.
5: Because they've been in exile 70 years.
0: Our persistence.
5: But that's 85-year-olds who remember running around as a young adolescent and teenager. And they remember
0: our persistence
5: Solomon's
0: reflects
5: temple, how it sat there in splendor and glory.
0: See, sometimes
5: they remembered its grandeur and the massive stones, the cedar from Lebanon, the gleaming gold on the temple, the choirs that would fill the court and sing as the temple was open, and the crowds that would come to work. They remembered.
0: Because
5: the glory
0: we assume
5: compared to those memories
0: has forgotten.
5: They are now looking at a foundation.
0: And I need to tell you again
5: that ain't
0: God
5: been
0: touched knows where you are
5: and is looking
0: and
5: painfully
0: knows what you're going through.
5: Ordinary.
0: Then
5: no
0: we
5: building,
0: also stop asking.
5: Just a foundation.
0: Because we feel embarrassed.
5: Some of them had begun to wonder if rebuilding was even worth it.
0: Thing over
5: the foundation
0: and over and over again.
5: The resources seem too few.
0: Some of
5: progress
0: right now,
5: seem too slow.
0: You have stopped asking
5: and the
0: God
5: comparison
0: because you hadn't
5: was stealing their joy.
0: And you just said, well,
5: sit up. I said
0: is a waste of time.
5: Kurt, comparison
0: and
5: has a way of making
0: is,
5: today's blessing
0: really
5: look insignificant because we're measuring against yesterday's memories.
0: But then thirdly, we stop asking because...
5: But notice what God does, because comparison can be dangerous.
0: That asking doesn't even matter.
5: It will mess up a relationship. It will mess up your opportunities. It will kill your momentum. You've got to be careful because our tendency is to compare our sowing
0: to
5: somebody else's harvest.
0: They've disappointed us so many times.
5: That's human nature. But watch this. He doesn't criticize God, I'm talking about. He does not criticize.
0: But don't you do that to my God. No. If God hadn't given it to you yet, you just ain't able to handle it yet. If God hadn't given it to you yet, God might be working on you and trying to strengthen you right where you are in that season.
5: Who told y'all?
0: Tell your neighbor, keep asking.
5: To get an attitude.
0: Tell them, don't quit asking.
5: I'm playing.
0: But then here's
5: and
0: the next thing.
5: The
0: here's
5: world,
0: the next thing. I told you I had five, so I got to move on these five.
5: But God delights
0: he
5: in what's faithful.
0: To keep seeking.
5: The world will applaud
0: keep
5: grand
0: seeking.
5: Openings.
0: Verse 7.
5: But God rejoices in first steps.
0: And you will what?
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0: But seeking involves
2: intentional effort.
0: Says, ask.
2: You getting up.
0: And it will be given to you.
2: And you are seeking it.
0: See.
2: It's purposeful. It is intentional. It's not going to just show up to you.
0: Be open to you.
2: You got to go get it.
0: For everyone who asks, receives. Those who seek, find. And to those who knock, the door will be open. Which one of you, if your sons ask for bread, will give him a stone? Or if he asks for a fish, you will give him a snake. If you, then, though you are evil, know how to give good gifts to your children, how much more will your Father in heaven give good gifts to those who ask him? So in everything, so in everything, do to others what you would have them do to you. For this sums up the law and the prophets.
6: Amen.
0: Tell your neighbor, don't quit.
6: Don't quit.
0: Maybe so.

0: Don't quit. Have you ever been so discouraged that you really wanted to quit? At that moment, seems like quitting was the only option. Maybe it wasn't, listen, church, it wasn't quitting your job, it wasn't breaking off a friendship, it wasn't quitting a marriage. Sometimes the greatest temptation is to quit spiritually. I don't want you to miss that. Sometimes our greatest temptation is not quitting a relationship, not quitting jobs, not cutting off a marriage, not walking away from something earthly. But there are times when our greatest temptation is to quit spiritually. To quit praying because you've prayed for years and nothing seems to change. To quit believing because life hasn't turned out the way you expected life to turn out. To quit serving because you've become weary in your well-doing. Sometimes you want to just simply quit spiritually. And if you're honest, every believer has had moments when they felt like throwing in the towel. Discouragement has a way of creeping in, Brother Boxley, real slowly. It doesn't always come at once. Church, sometimes it builds up over time. It builds up in the spiritual aspect. Discouragement builds up over time with unanswered prayer. You didn't get what you thought you should have gotten when you asked for it. If I'm moving too fast, let me slow it down a notch, because there are people in here, as I said earlier, who have been asking God for some things, and you've been asking him for it for many years now, and you still hadn't gotten it. You keep on asking it, and unanswered prayer sometimes causes you to become spiritually discouraged. And then sometimes discouragement comes in unexpected hardships. Now, I don't want to talk to the super spiritual people in here this morning. Just let this pass over you right now. But I want to talk to people who will be quite honest and who will be quite real, even at the risk of being embarrassed, that there have been some unexpected hardships that have turned up in your life. You thought everything was going well, but up popped that bill. You thought everything was going. You were actually planning to go on vacation, but up popped that tax bill. Up popped that rent bill. Up popped that. It just seemed like it. Listen. It wasn't even your bill. Up popped. You needed to help somebody else, and you didn't want somebody else to drown, so you reached out to help them yourself. It was an unexpected hardship. Am I talking to anybody? It's the unexpected things in life sometimes that knock us off of our feet. And they are the ones that cause us to become spiritually discouraged. And then it's those seasons where it seems like God is silent. You've been talking to God, but God ain't talking back to you. I wish y'all would really hear me this morning. You've been reaching out to God, but it just seems like God is not talking back to you. It's those moments when God seems silent. It seems like it's those moments when God is distant. God is at somebody else's house. You're praying at your house that God would do some moving at your house, but it seemed like your prayer is being answered around the street, down the corner, around the corner at somebody else's house. And you're really saying, God, I thought that prayer should have come to my house. I wish I was talking to some real people. There was times when we become spiritually discouraged. You keep showing up. You keep doing what you know is right. But deep down, you begin to wonder, does it really even matter? I'm looking for real folk today. I'm looking for real folk today. You do the best that you can. Sometimes people take your kindness for weakness. You wonder sometimes, is doing right the wrong thing to do? Does it really even matter? You start asking questions. Is God really listening? Does he see what's going on in my life? Does he even notice what I'm going through? Will anything ever change for me and my family? And then those questions go unanswered. The temptation to quit grows. Brother Dennis, stronger and stronger. Not always in a dramatic way, but quietly. I sure hope I'm making some sense. When I was putting it together, it was making sense to me, y'all. But quietly, you all of a sudden, bit by bit, piece by piece, you stop praying. Like you used to. You stop expecting God to move like you used to. You now just going through the motion, but your heart isn't in it. You used to bow down, side your bed, and talk to God about all your troubles. It went from bowing down beside your bed to not just getting in the bed talking to him. Now, it has moved from bowing down to getting in the bed talking to him. Now you just get in the bed and go to sleep. It's because you're spiritually discouraged. In church, before long, you're not running the race. You're just trying to survive. You don't even have to tell me. I know this is somebody's testimony. I know this is somebody's testimony. I mean, before you knew anything, you had this major setback. I mean, you were really running the race, and now you were doing good, but all of a sudden now you're just trying to survive. You're trying to keep your head above water. The beautiful thing about Jesus, church, is that he knows exactly where we are and what we're going through. I really thought that I would have gotten a better response from that. Reason why I didn't get a better response from that is because you are spiritually depressed, spiritually down. No, let me encourage you here if you don't hear anything else. Jesus knows where we are and what we are going through. People around us may not understand it, but Jesus, he knows. Why don't you encourage your neighbor and tell him Jesus knows? Come on, you be the preacher. Tell them Jesus knows. Now Jesus shows up at the end of this sermon on the mount. He has taught from chapter 5, chapter 6, even in chapter 7, about kingdom living. He has challenged them in many areas of their lives. And now, Jesus at this point knew he would need more than determination. They would need, hear me, church, dependence. That's really where I want to hang my hat today. This text is really not about you keep going. The context doesn't mean in terms of not quitting, you keep going. The context really suggests our total dependence on our Father. That's it, church. Total dependence on the Master himself. Don't quit depending on Jesus. I'll say it one more time just for the people in the back. Don't quit depending on Jesus Christ. Y'all didn't get it, still don't want to help me. I said for the people in the back behind me, don't quit depending on Jesus Christ. And I just want to hear the people who will testify with me. On Christ, the solid rock, I'll stand. All other ground is sinking sand. Don't quit depending on Jesus Christ. That's really what it is, church. That's why he says to us, ask, seek, and knock. Ask, seek, and knock. Don't quit. I know that most folks thought, well, I better keep running my race. You better keep depending on Jesus. Because the truth of the matter is, you ain't going to win every race. You're not going to win every battle. But if you just keep depending on Jesus, even when you don't cross the finish line first, you're still a winner. Yes, sir. Keep depending on Jesus. Tell somebody again, just help me one more time. Tell somebody who you hadn't talked to, which is probably all your neighbors, don't quit. Yeah, don't quit. Don't quit. Tell them, don't quit on me now. Don't quit on me now. The text tells us five things, and I'll rush through them. I'll rush through them. That all that take your time stuff, that sound good. That sound good. But we have another service to go to, too. Yeah. Unless all y'all going. Now I can't hear. I can't hear. All right, come on, let me quit playing. The first thing that he tells us is simple, church. It's so simple that I'm almost, I believe I'm going to insult your intelligence. I mean, Pleasant Hill? I don't want to insult your intelligence, but Jesus is telling us, don't quit. But let me tell you, he encouraged us to do five things. Are you ready?
1: Yeah.
0: You really got to write this down. Number one, he says, keep asking. You see that? That was so simple. Let me tell you something. That was so simple, it just went over some of y'all deep folk head. He says to us in verse number 7, ask, and it will be given you. Church, Jesus begins with asking because prayer is where dependence begins. Okay. And asking, for some of y'all, you messed it up. Because asking requires humility. It requires

I know how I act on Sunday. Can I testify just for a minute? I know how I act on Sunday, but sometimes I don't have it all together. Your pastor doesn't have it all together. You got to be wrapped in humility. It says, it suggests to us that when you ask, and quit fooling yourself, when you ask somebody for something, you got to come down off your high horse. I wish I had a witness here. That's why you got to quit. You got to be careful how you treat people when you're on your way up. You may have to meet them, Deacon Stevens, on your way down. Church, it is coming before God with open hands instead of clenched fists. Recognizing that everything we truly need is coming from God. No sense in you going with clenched fists. You go to God with clenched fists. If you go on with clenched fists, ain't nothing getting out. It ain't nothing coming in. But when you go to God, you got to have your arms or your hands open, your palms raised up, and you're saying, God, I need to give you something, and I need you to give it back to me. And I think I need to tell you, prayer shouldn't be our last resort. It ought to be our first response. And when something happens in our lives, whether it's good or bad, our instinct should be get to God. Our instinct ought to be get to God. Notice I said good or bad. Our instinct ought to be get to God and talk to him. I've been on this point too long, but let me just push this just for a minute. When something bad happens in your life, we are normally triggered kind of instinctively to go to God crying because you need help. Don't even know how to talk to him, but you know how to say, I need some help. Hadn't even been talking to him, but you know how to open your mouth. Ain't nobody helping me now. You know how to open your mouth and just say, help me. Even if you got to say, if you get me out this time, you ain't got to ever worry about me getting in this anymore. But when something good happens in your life, you should also instinctively, preach Reginald Reed, you should also instinctively get to God, and you ought to hold up those same palms, and you ought to be uttering words of thanksgiving. You ought to be able to tell God, Lord, I show

0: for what you've done. You ought to be able to say, God, you didn't have to do it, but you did. Don't quit, he says to us. Keep on asking. I don't know who that word is for. Just keep on asking. I already see I'm probably not even going to be able to finish this sermon, but let me give you three things real quick. Our persistence reflects our dependence. Our persistence reflects our dependence. See, sometimes we stop asking God for stuff because of three reasons. This gonna help you. This gonna help you if you listen. We stop asking because we assume God has forgotten us. And I need to tell you again, God knows where you are and he knows what you're going through. Then we also stop asking because we feel embarrassed asking for the same thing over and over and over again. Some of you in here right now, you have stopped asking God for something because you hadn't gotten it yet. And you just say, well, this is a waste of time. And my question is, how bad do you really want it? But then thirdly, we stop asking because disappointment has convinced us that asking doesn't even matter. It doesn't even make a difference. Because we've been disappointed so many times. I know this is elementary, but we've been disappointed so many times. It's just like some people. There are some people, we used to ask for stuff and used to ask to do this and that, do that. They've disappointed us so many times. We stop asking them. But don't you do that to my God. No, no, no. If God hadn't given it to you yet, you just ain't able to handle it yet. If God hadn't given it to you yet, God might be working on you and trying to strengthen you right where you are in that season. Tell your neighbor, keep asking, keep asking. Tell them, don't quit asking. But then here's the next thing. Here's the next thing. I told you I had five, so I got to move on these five. He says, to keep seeking. Keep seeking. Verse 7 says, seek. And you will what? You will find. Seeking goes beyond asking. You can ask for something without really pursuing it. But seeking involves intentional effort. You getting up and you are seeking it. It's purposeful. It is intentional. It's not going to just show up to you. You got to go get it.
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0: Hey, welcome to another edition of Sister's Favorite Radio, and I'm your boy, Pastor Lovey Love.
1: I'm your girl, Jay Sully.
0: Jay, what you been up to?
1: Just chilling, being a mama.
0: Being a mama. Hey, what you thought about this past weekend, this storm thing, man? I thought we were about to be taken out.
1: Listen, it stormed like almost every night. I mean, the thunder is so loud, it was shaking my house. It was crazy.
0: Are you serious?
1: Yeah.
0: I had an auntie that called me from Dallas on, I think that was Saturday or Sunday, and she was talking about how the storm and the thunder and lightning was so bad that she had never seen it. My auntie is over 80 years old. She said she had never heard thunder the way she heard it. Yeah. I wonder what's going on.
1: Yeah, I don't know, but the lightning was so wild, it did not stop flashing like a 1990s club strobe light for like 10 minutes straight.
0: Are you?
1: I swear. You know.
0: Yeah, I do know. That's why I started laughing. I do know. It must have been going on and on.
1: Yeah, for over 10 minutes.
0: Are you serious?
1: Yes. Yes, they have on camera. Yeah.
0: Wow. Mm-hmm. Listen, that could be a sign that Jesus is on his way back. Do you think so?
1: I mean, I hope so.
0: You hope
1: that's
0: so?
1: That's our hope.
0: You're ready to get out of here.
1: I mean, you know, when you know where you're going, you're ready to go.
0: Yeah, I know.
1: It's
0: that's
1: got to be better than this.
0: I'm telling you. Listen, you don't want to touch the dot, but before we go anywhere, I'm telling you, God is still on the throne. What we experienced this past weekend with the lightning and thundering and stuff, but this week alone has been pretty challenging, you know? And I'm looking at you right now in the studio. You got your turtleneck on in the middle of June.
1: It
0: was blue jeans. Why was it chilly?
1: Okay, so you know what's funny? I think when I'm getting dressed, my house is cold.
0: Yeah.
1: And so I just end up dressing, and then I'm like, oh my gosh. Even when I go to work, I end up taking layers off.
0: Listen, but I tell you, it's been so hot. The Louisiana heat is some different type of heat. It's the type of heat that is dry. It don't have no wind blowing. And when I lived in Florida, I stayed on the beach, by the beach, and I'm telling you, I always feel a breeze, but this Louisiana heat is a different type of heat.
1: Yeah, my bosses were in California last weekend and for the birthday and stuff, and she texted me and said, yeah, we're in Orange County, and it's 85 degrees with a nice breeze. I said, oh, I'm jealous.
0: Listen, but hey, you're listening to Sister Favorite Radio. We're going to have a good talk show today. We got a great talk show today. We're going to be talking about some things. And one of the things that we're going to hit on, we really need to really talk about is preparing for the coming of Christ.
1: Come on.
0: And a lot of people don't want to talk about that. And a lot of people are asking, what you mean prepare? What do you mean prepare? Well, let me ask you this, Jay Sully, before we go into a commercial break. What do you consider preparing for Christ mean?
1: I think it's about getting your heart right in the relationship with Jesus. You know, it's not just about head knowledge, but it's about an actual relationship with him and forgiving past resentments and, you know, just clearing your side of the street.
0: But you're also saying something which we're going to talk about, and I want to start at that point right there, is getting your heart right with Jesus. My question would be to the listeners, even to you, Jay Sully, what do it mean by getting your heart prepared for Jesus or with Jesus or for Jesus? You know, just getting your heart prepared. Don't touch that dial. We'll be right back because I believe Jay Sully got some answers. And we're all waiting to listen to this. Don't touch that dial. We'll be right back. You're listening to Sister's Favorite Radio, and I'm your boy, Pastor Lovey Love.
1: Along with your girl, Jay Sully.
0: We'll be right back. Jesus the way.
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0: Hey, Jay, Sally, why are you over there smiling?
1: I'm always smiling. Yeah, you always ask
0: me. I gotta put you on the spot, though. But you said getting your heart right with Christ, you have to prepare your heart. What do you mean by preparing your heart?
1: Well, I think it starts with truly having a relationship. I think so many people are worried about whether they're living perfect or whether they're doing everything right, but I think the biggest thing for us is to know and believe that what Christ did was enough. And in order to know that, we have to have a relationship with him.
0: Yeah. And you said a mouthful. You said whatever Christ did was enough. And one of the things I believe preparing your heart is actually getting rid of the malice,
1: mm-hmm.
0: getting rid of the unforgiveness,
1: Facts.
0: Getting rid of the bitterness out of
1: right.
0: your heart.
1: Right.
0: And one of the questions that people ask, and I've been asked this as a pastor, senior pastor of Sense of Favor Ministry, right there in Mansfield, Louisiana, 4797 Highway 509. It just gave me a chance to plug.
1: I got you.
0: But one of the things I've been asking is this, Jay Sully, how do you forgive the dead?
1: Well, the thing is, the forgiveness is in your heart. So it's not really about whether the other person receives it or not. It's not for them, it's really for you. So, you know, you forgive someone, and I've learned this throughout my recovery journey when we make amends. A lot of people aren't prepared to receive that amend yet. You know, I remember when I first got my life straightened out a little bit and I wanted everyone to, you know, just trust me again and love me again and all that. And I would go to them and just admitting my faults and my part and everything. And I would want them to just instantly receive that and go back to a clean slate, you know. But it's not really whether or not they receive it. It's whether or not you're willing to give it.
0: And the thing is, also, you said a mouthful, it's not for the other person. It's really for you.
1: Yeah.
0: Because a lot of unforgiveness is like what Bishop T.D. Jakes said years ago. He says, like, you drinking the poison.
1: And expecting the other person to die.
0: Yeah. And but forgiveness is for you. And one way that you know, and I'll tell you when you know you forgave someone, but one of the ways that you know that you have forgiven the dead is that they do not bring up anger in you when you think
1: right,
0: about them.
1: Right. Or sadness.
0: Right.
1: You know, anger is a secondary emotion. So
0: it's an
1: emotion that is a carryover from a different emotion. Mm-hmm. So usually comes from a fear or a hurt, right? And so for me, I learned over the years, it took a lot for different situations. And some things I know still bring up pain in me, which is better than anger, right? So you know it's working, and what you're doing is working, and Christ is working on you when you're no longer angry about it, but you still feel that hurt. And that means that forgiveness hasn't been fulfilled. You haven't fully forgiven when you still feel that hurt. And, you know, you're looking at me right now, and I'm telling you, there's still some things that still hurt me, but they hurt me in a different way to where I'm no longer angry about it. So it's a process. And, you know, my dad says all the time, if Christ comes today, are you ready? And, you know, I say, oh, yeah, come Jesus, come, you know, but am I? And that
0: right.
1: is...
0: That's the question.
1: Mm-hmm.
0: Are you? Because the Bible said, because we don't forgive, God in heaven will not
1: right.
0: forgive us.
1: Right.
0: A lot of people don't believe that they can go to hell because of unforgiveness.
1: Yeah, but it's a fact. I mean,
0: there's no gang banging in heaven.
1: Mm-hmm.
0: There's no racism in heaven.
1: Right.
0: There's no fighting in heaven. None
1: right.
0: of that.
1: Right.
0: We have to understand if we truly love God, then how can you say you love God, that God is love? How can love, love, love? Because there's no hate in there nowhere.
1: Right.
0: There's no unforgiveness
1: in
0: there.
1: And there's not going to be any sadness either.
0: Right, and then true love covers a multitude of
1: right.
0: sin. So, in other words, true love would cover where you have got that, where you have that unforgiveness,
1: mm-hmm.
0: where there is thoughts of sinful things going in your mind, because unforgiveness causes you to sin.
1: Right.
0: And when you got true love, it covers that sin
1: mm-hmm.
0: and make you forgive that person.
1: Mm-hmm.
0: The question would be next when we come back is, how do you know that you have forgiven someone? Man, that's the question. Because a lot of us think we done forgave someone and until they do something else to make us mad, then everything that we had thought that we forgave,
1: right.
0: it comes right back
1: right.
0: up. And we'll start bringing up things that you did 2 years ago, but I thought you forgave me of that.
1: Well, that's tricky too, especially with the world right now, because even like ungodly counsel will tell you, well, if it's still happening in your present, then it's not your past, right?
0: Wow.
1: So, yeah. I mean, that is a human flaw that we have. We naturally do.
0: You're so right. Listen, we're coming right back. And the question would be, when we come back, and don't touch that dial, because we're going to get even deeper with this thing, because we're going to talk about the young ladies and some men, young men. How did they forgive the person that molested them, that opened up doors, that caused a promiscuous spirit to enter in? We're going to talk about that. Don't touch that dial. This is Sister's Favorite Radio. I'm your boy, Pastor Lovey Love, along with
1: your girl, Jay Sully.
0: Don't touch that dial. We'll be right back. Jesus, the way.
2: Yeah. The Bible says that the heart is deceitfully wicked above all things.

0: Hey, welcome back. I'm your boy, Pastor Lovey Love.
1: I'm your girl, Jay Sully.
0: I always say your name out there. Listen, we want to talk about how do you know you forgave someone, Jay? And I want you to throw your hat in the ring first.
1: Since we're always having Jessica be transparent, a situation happened with me. I'm not going to expose the whole situation, but when I was young, and that led to decisions that I made.
0: Well, hold on. Now, I didn't know this.
1: This
0: is new. Go ahead.
1: I was young, some things sexually happened to me, right? And as I grew up,
0: you was taken advantage of.
1: Yes. Okay. Yes. And right. And as I grew up, I wasn't attracted to certain types of people because of it.
0: Let's call it for what it is. Let's be transparent. You weren't attracted to men.
1: No, I wasn't. Well, I wasn't attracted to it.
0: Oh, I know what you mean. A certain race. Yeah, and all
1: yeah,
0: that.
1: Yeah. Okay, I wasn't attracted to white men, if we're being honest. So that led me to befriending and being physically attracted to men, to black men, right?
0: Right.
1: And so I avoided, because it would give me flashbacks. It would trigger things. And so I was in my first daughter's was white, you know, but there were things sexually that I was unwilling to do. There was blocks, literal blocks, like flashback moments where I was like, I'm not even like, it would shut me down completely.
0: And thank God she's been delivered from that. Okay.
1: But it took a long time. I didn't process as a young child that that's what was happening. I was just like, it seemed supernatural for me to be attracted to, you know, all different kinds of people. Right.
0: Right.
1: Except them, you know, but I didn't notice that when I was young. I was just like, oh, well, you know, whatever, that's my preference. Until I got older, and actually until probably 2018, if we're being honest, to where I finally sat down and God had softened my heart and started rejuvenating my mind and my memory and helping me realize where certain basically like little things happened that led me to other things, you know? And so I did what was called a burn book. And I wrote my whole story as God was giving it to me. You know, he was bringing back memories that I had blocked out. We don't really ever forget anything.
0: Right,
1: you know,
0: right.
1: We just block it off. And I don't know how to describe it, but the refreshing moment where I was like, oh, this is what it was. And now, I don't know. I can't say whether it's unblocked or whatever because I haven't put myself back in that position.
0: Right.
1: But I do know that I no longer hold resentment to that person. In fact, I've spent time with that person and we now communicate in a great way.
0: So you believe that you have forgiven him?
1: Oh, absolutely.
0: And you know one thing, Jay Sully, that the fact of the matter is that I never would have known this.
1: Right.
0: And you hold it so together. I never would have known this. And how do you know, besides you hanging with that person, besides you around that person, how do you truly know that you have forgiven them in your heart?
1: It's a different level of peace. Mm. You know, when God's love comes becomes a major part of your life, you feel joy and peace that's indescribable. It's not anything that can come from this world. And people say all the time, like you say all the time to me, like, you wouldn't know if you're looking at her. The smile comes from God. Everything could be crashing down around me, but my joy comes from the Lord. It doesn't come from this world. And you know that your heart is being cleaned and your relationship with Christ based on an inner change that is outwardly seen.
0: Well, that is powerful. You know, one of the ways that you do know, besides what you're saying, because to me, what you're expressing is that you have a peace when you're around them and you don't want
1: to. Yeah, or even the thought.
0: Yeah. And let me ask you this. You say the thought be gone too?
1: Because the memory doesn't fade.
0: Right.
1: Right. God didn't create us with faulty memories, you know? So the memory doesn't fade. But when you think about that memory, or that memory comes to your mind, you know, Jesus said, forgive 70 times, 70 times, 70 times. And you say, dang, I'm not about to let somebody mess me over that many times.
0: Right.
1: It's not a new offense. It's when you remember that offense, you forgive again.
0: Right.
1: And so
0: the thing is, and a lot of people try to add that up, but God is simply saying, because you got to understand numbers. God operated in numbers. Mm-hmm. One thing about God, numbers never lie.
1: Right.
0: If you put 70 times 70, I think that's 2,100, something like that. But what I'm simply saying is this here, is that God just wants you to have the mindset to continue to forgive,
1: right.
0: Just what you're
1: right.
0: saying.
1: Right.
0: And a lot of people don't understand. We overlook that scripture.
1: Mm-hmm.
0: But the truth of the matter is, in order for you to have salvation, you yourself have to be forgiven.
1: Right.
0: Now check this out. If you yourself have to be forgiven and you haven't forgiven, could it be that you're not saved yet?
1: I believe it's a factor that should be considered. Because here's the thing. If Christ asks us to forgive, God says forgive, okay, and we're unwilling, then should we not be forgiven as well?
0: Hold on. Keep that right there. It's getting deep. We got to take a commitment. We got to pay the bills, Jessica.
1: Yeah.
0: Jason, we got to pay these bills. Listen, don't go nowhere. You listen to the Sense of Favor Radio. And listen, it's getting very deep. We're talking about forgiving. And Jessica has been very transparent about everything that she has gone through in life. And that's what I love about her authenticity. To see. Did I say that right?
1: Authenticity. Good enough. It's a tongue twister.
0: But she has been very transparent with everything. Don't go nowhere. We'll be right back. Jesus the way.
2: Let this be the time you find perfect peace, man. Yeah. At this point in my life where nothing shocks me. If God told me to wait, I'm in the lobby. 'Cause even if the world against me,

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I pray you hear wise words of a man, but he who don't follow just built his house on the sand. I'm standing in the light trying to get my spiritual tan. I'm just happy that my dreams align with God's plan. Let this be the time you find perfect peace.

0: Let this be the time you find perfect peace.
1: Hey. Welcome back. Now, listen, Jay Sully, you were saying some things about, you know, are we being forgiven? Because we say we accept Christ. Mm-hmm. And God literally, when we accept Christ, if Romans 10 verse 9, if thou confess with thy mouth, Jesus Lord, believe in thy heart, God raised him from the dead, you shall be saved. The word shall mean promise, save mean a continuation of salvation. Mm-hmm. So are we forgiven if we haven't forgiven?
2: Well, I think we talked about this last week or the week before when we were talking about prayer and we were talking about the Lord's Prayer. And we say, Father, forgive me of my debts the way I forgive others.
1: Right.
2: So we're only, even Jesus said, forgive me the way I forgive others. Well, Jesus laid down his life.
1: Yes,
2: to offer us forgiveness, you know, from the Father. So do we forgive, you know?
1: Yeah.
2: But I think another thing is, forgiveness doesn't mean reconciliation. Mm. Look, you can forgive somebody for their offense and not hold it in your heart and not hold that bitterness, but that doesn't mean that they regain access to your life.
1: Well, you are so on point, and I'm going to tell you why you're so on point. That's the way God operates. Satan has been forgiven, but he's not been allowed access back to heaven when the world is over. Now, he have been allowed access now.
2: Right.
1: Because the book of Job tells you that they are having a meeting.
2: Talked about this today. God, listen, I see what you're doing.
1: Just because when Satan came before God in the meeting, you notice God stopped the meeting to address Satan.
2: Right.
1: He didn't want Satan to know what was going on in the meeting. So
2: and then he sent him on a task.
1: He sent him on a task. Get out of the meeting. Mm-hmm. Have you tried my faithful servant Job? But listen, it's just like this, Jay Sully. A lot of people say, you ain't forgave me if you ain't going to let him do X, Y, and Z. Forgiveness is like this. If Jay Sully, and God forbid this happened, if I allow you in my house and you stole out of my house, you stole my precious diamond. Excuse me. And you said, and you came and confessed your wrong, and you said, forgive me. Will you please forgive me? I have to forgive you. Right. If I'm a child of God, I have to forgive you. Then I say, Jay Sully, I'm having a party next week, a gathering in my house next week, and we're going to have a good time. And I'm talking to other people. You hear me talking to them. And then you say, hey, let me love. Pastor, let me love.
2: Yeah.
1: Is it possible that I can come to your gathering, your get-together?
2: No.
1: I'm going to tell you no. That don't mean that I haven't forgiven you. That means that I am wise enough to know that I'm not going to put nothing before you to bring temptation among you to steal anything else.
2: Right.
1: But what I am going to do, I'm going to forgive you, but you have no more access to my private living or to my life.
2: Right.
1: That's the same way with Jesus. That's the same way with Satan. He's been forgiven, but eternity is his destination of hell.
2: Well, and let's be clear, there's no changed behavior with Lucifer. You know what I'm saying? He made it clear this is the path he's taken, and he was willing to take a third of the angels with him.
1: Right.
2: And he's definitely trying to take us, you know? And so there's no changed behavior. And so I'm not saying, you know, let's just clarify. There's plenty of marriages that have been reconciled. There's plenty of things that have been reconciled. It started with forgiveness.
1: Right.
2: You know, and
1: it has to start with forgiveness.
2: And then the person offers forgiveness, and the person that they offer the forgiveness to changes their behavior and proves themselves trustworthy. Because forgiveness and trust.
1: I just want to say that. Well, there's no forgiveness, there's no trust.
2: Right. But just because there's forgiveness doesn't instantly mean trust. Trust is earned.
1: No, I don't believe that. Mm-hmm. You know why? You know why? And I'm going to tell you, so many people say trust is earned. You got to build trust in me or whatever. Well, if we're Christ-like and supposed to mimic what Christ did, we didn't have to build trust with God. God given us trust, and we the one break that trust.
2: Okay, but let's be fair.
1: We're
2: going to be fair. Okay, so God knows us better than we know ourselves.
1: No, that's true, but.
2: And although we can try to lie to God or hide from God or steal from God, we actually cannot. But no. Humans can't. The Bible even says don't put trust in
1: me. I hear what you're saying. You say God knows us better than him. And a lot of people misconstrue that. And I know listeners are listening saying, mm-hmm. yeah, God knows what choice you're going to make. That's not true. And
2: I'm saying he knows what choice. Okay, go ahead.
1: And I'm going to tell you why. Listen, we got to come back because it's getting deep and I like this. Because God, he knows us. But the truth of the matter, he'll never take over our will.
2: Right.
1: We still have to make the decision at the end of the day. We'll be right back because we want to talk about that. God knows us better than us. Yeah, we're going to talk about this. You're listening to the Sister's Favorite Radio, and you're listening to Jay Sully, Pastor Lovey Love. We'll be right back. Jesus the way.
2: Hey, y'all. It's peach season at Kingston Orchards. 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
1: I'm done.
0: Listen, this is Pastor Lovey Lovey. Listen, I want to ask you, and I want to get back into it, Jay Sully. God knows, he knows us, and no one knows it. He even says this, even the hairs on your head are numbered.
1: Right.
0: That don't mean that the hairs are counted. They're numbered. That means that if a piece of hair fall out your head, he able to name that hair. That's number 5,650. That's
1: all.
0: Yes. So when we say he knows us, but he still leave it up to us to make the decision. And what I mean by that, we come to the fork in the road. Going the right way would be the correct way. Going the left way would be the wrong way. Mm-hmm. When we at the fork of the road, he let us make the decision of what we're going to make. Meaning that he knows us, meaning that he know if we're going to go the right way, which is the correct way, he know what's going to happen down that road.
1: Right.
0: If we go the wrong way, which is the wrong way, left way, which is the wrong way, he know what's going to happen down that road. He knows everything that we do, but he don't know the choice that we're going to make. That will make him God because he never overstepped man's will.
1: Okay. Until he grabbed Ezekiel by the crown of his head and was dragging him around and making him look into the temples and the dark places and see the crookedness. You know what I mean?
0: Yeah.
1: Or, you know, till he swallowed Jonah up in a whale.
0: Well, let me tell you something.
1: So, you know
0: Moses, let me tell you this. A lot of people don't understand. God was going to kill Moses. When Moses said that, you know, his lips... He couldn't speak well, and Moses say, God say, who made the mouth? Now check this out. God was about to kill Moses until Moses' wife Zipporah, when Zipporah circumcised her son and took the foreskin and threw it on Moses' feet, that what made Moses, oh my God, was a blood sacrifice.
1: Mm-hmm.
0: Meaning that before she did that, God was about to kill him. But because she did that, she became in covenant with God and caused Moses to be in covenant because of the circumcision that she gave to her son.
1: Yeah.
0: But if the blood of that circumcision would have never touched Moses, Moses was going to die. God was going to kill him.
1: Yeah.
0: All because he made the choice not to do what God had.
1: Yeah. You know, it's funny that you bring up Moses because here he was having a discussion with God. We can't even imagine that, really and truly. But he's having a discussion with God, and God's like, no, this is what you're going to do. And here he is telling his creator, no, I can't do that. Like,
0: right.
1: Who are you talking to? You know?
0: I'm telling you. Go ahead.
1: Then the story of Job, I was literally just talking about the story of Job and this morning with a coworker. And, you know, there's just so many different times in the Bible where I remember my prayer used to be, okay, God, can you just talk to me? Because I don't want you to snatch me up again. Because when God wants you to do something, he's still sovereign, you know, and you could be unwilling and he's still sovereign over that.
0: Yeah.
1: Not that he, you know, he does give us free will, but who are we? You know, and I was talking to someone, we're talking about salvation right now. And the person was like, well, how do we know? And so it's really wild that would be our conversation. And I said, if you think that you can do something that can lose your salvation when it's already been paid for by Christ, yeah, then that's you saying you could take something from Christ, that yeah, you could take something from God that he already paid for. That's saying Christ died for me, but I'm not going.
0: Let me tell you something. I'm going to tell you something. Two things. We're going to get to how you know you've been forgiven and how you know you have forgiven.
1: Yeah, because we're going off.
0: But no. We're staying on. Let me tell you this. In the Old Testament, to be honest with you, there was no forgiveness.
1: Right.
0: If you did something wrong, well, let me put it like this. Most of the forgiveness came through blood sacrifices.
1: Right.
0: You know what where the term scapegoat came from, right?
1: Mm-hmm. Mm-hmm.
0: Talk about it.
1: Yeah, so the goat that they would, you know, throw in and sacrifice for the sin, and the ones that didn't have enough, you know.
0: No, let me tell you. And you might have said that. I probably just missed it.
1: It's fine.
0: We would take the children of Israel, everyone that sinned. At the end of the year, the priest would take a goat and take the ones that sin against God, they should be put to death. But what the priest would do, God would acknowledge what the priest would do. He would take the sin of the nation, the sin of the people, put it on a goat.
1: Mm-hmm.
0: And the goat, they would run. They wouldn't kill a goat, but they would run the goat off the cliff to die. That's what you get the term scapegoat, because that goat carried the sin of the people, and he died in the place of the people. Now, years later, here's Jesus. mm-hmm. come and did the last sacrifice, the last blood sacrifice,
1: right.
0: and now everything is done through faith. So right. if I'm saying that to say this, there was no forgiveness back then, only through blood sacrificing.
1: Right.
0: Because the children of Israel during the 10 plagues, mm-hmm. the last plague was the killing of the firstborn.
1: Right.
0: And the only way that they God would not allow them, the death angel came to do his job, and that was to kill.
1: Right.
0: But the only way that they did not, that the death angel didn't do his job, he seen the blood.
1: Right.
0: Now by faith, we take the blood. And the blood right. represents that you've been forgiven.
1: Right.
0: The death angel is only attracted to those that have not been forgiven.
1: Come on.
0: You hear what I'm saying?
1: I do.
0: So listen, it's getting deep. We're going there on a tangent, but we got to pay some bills. But when we come back, we're going to talk about how you know you have forgiven someone. And we're coming right back. You're listening to Sister's Favorite Radio.
1: Your girl, Jay Sully.
0: Jay Sully! And I'm your boy, Pastor Lovey Love. We'll be right back. Jesus, the one.

0: Hey, welcome back. Listen, I'm sitting here talking with Jay Sully as we took a commercial break. And we're serious. I mean, forgiveness is a big thing, Jay Sully.
1: It is. And it's talked about enough to where people should know that it's a big thing. But it's one thing to talk about. It's another thing to do it.
0: So, Jay Sully, did you forgive me?
1: Sure, you're forgiven. What do I got to forgive you for? Put me on the spot all the time?
0: But listen, this is how you know. Well, let me ask you, Jason. I probably asked you earlier, but how do you know you forgave someone besides what you went through with the individual that trespassed against you?
1: Yeah, so I give my...
0: You know, God just told me a revelation just there. Those that trespass against you, trespassing represent a lot of things, and one of them is being violated.
1: Against your body. Overstepping boundaries in all the different ways, you know.
0: It's not really. Did you ever think of it that way?
1: No, but you know what? When people say debt, my dad always says it's trespass, you know. And so I think maybe that's tricky because the world has switched it to be about money.
0: It's not about money.
1: Right.
0: It's about trespassing. God just gave me this. I mean, yeah. I've been praying this all the time, and trespassing, which I knew what it was. Trespass, whatever, but I didn't know what it was. Do that make sense? Right. I knew what it was, but I didn't know what it was. And I just got a profound revelation of what trespassing is. Trespassing, violating your body, violating you as a person.
1: Your mind.
0: Yeah.
1: Your will.
0: Manipulation.
1: Your emotions. Yeah.
0: Wow.
1: All that.
0: Wow.
1: You know, violating your soul, which is your mind, will, and emotion.
0: Yeah.
1: So if someone harms your body, that causes a violation to your mind, your will, and your emotions.
0: It's five components, and I can't get into them, but those are three. That's powerful that you're saying that.
1: Because it changes your direction. Because if someone violates these things, they trespass, that leads you to emotion. I just did a post on social media, but the devil wants us in our feelings. The devil wants us distracted by that.
0: He strives off of your emotions.
1: Right.
0: So let me ask you this. Let's get back to it. And I want to ask you, how you know you have trespassed? I mean, how you know you've forgiven someone, not the one that has violated you, which it could, but I guess that was your answer.
1: Yeah. I mean, there's plenty of ways, but I tell my story a lot.
0: And I'll put you back on the spot with the same question.
1: No, but it's okay. But each time, based on my audience, I will share.
0: You tell it different.
1: Yeah, well, not tell it different, but some parts, sometimes, because I always pray before I go into the room.
0: So God give you the words on what to say for the audience.
1: Yeah, like different environments, different audience. You know what I mean? Mm-hmm. Like how to approach situations, either raw, just this is what it is, this is what happened, this is who did it. You know, because maybe someone in that room needs to hear that raw, unfiltered, this is what it is. And then other times it's different situations. Like when I first gave my story on the air, it was my crime, like how I ended up in jail and all my different, how I found God, or, well, he wasn't lost, but how he reached me, incarceration. And but I had mentally prepared to give my whole story, you know, if that be the case. But I always pray, God, give me the words and you'll speak through me.
0: Wow.
1: So, but each time I tell the story, I know I'm forgiving others because it's easier to tell, you know. Mm-hmm. It no longer affects my mind, my emotions, my heart, you know, is no longer pricked by it. And
0: no longer angry.
1: Right. It's the emotions that God gave us in a healthy way, and not I'm reliving it. And like even, for instance, when I talk about my past, you know, hustling and whatever, I'm no longer like, oh, like it's not a thought like, oh, I'm reliving it in a joyful way. Right. Yeah. But it's just, this is who I was and this is where I've been redeemed from. It's the same way when you're dealing with trespasses, right?
0: Right. Well, hold on real quick. Let me ask, well, Jay, let me, because you going
1: on.
0: I see. Hold on. Listen, Let me tell the audience, because of the sake of time, and this seems like it can be a part two to this, because forgiveness is one of the, if not the main core or the main reason that we're saved.
1: Right. Yeah. And when we talked about the Lord's Prayer that one day, and I was like, we could literally break down each piece of the Lord's Prayer. And maybe right now, for like you said, for the sake of time, but let's break that down. Father, forgive.
0: Yeah, you know? and we like I said, it'll be a part two to this, but I want to tell the listening audience, this is the way that you know that you have forgiven someone. Simply this, if you have prayed and

0: And you're actually grateful. That's how you know.
1: Mm-hmm. That's how you know that you have forgiven them. A lot of people still walking around thinking that because I know Jesus, I go to church, but you still have an ark against your brother. The Bible said before you bring your gift to the altar, go back and get it right with the loved one and come back and again present your gift. A lot of us are presenting our gift and still have an ark against our brother, still have an ark against our sister, still have unforgiveness. But here's the opportunity for you to accept Jesus Christ, to be forgiven. But before I even walk you through the prayer of salvation, I want you to understand, you have to think of the ones that you have literally have unforgiveness in your heart against, who you have an altar against. All you have to do is right now, think of them right now and let them go. They've been living rent-free in your head. Mm. Matter of fact, unforgiveness not only will cause you to be sick, but it will hinder the hand of God from blessing you.
0: Baby, they're not living rent-free. You're paying their rent.
1: Yeah. And listen, so here's your opportunity. Here's your opportunity. Here's a minute. We're going to take a second. Take the time now to think of the ones that have come against you, the ones that you have been hurt by, the one, even some that you have hurt. But I want you to take this opportunity and let them go. Forgive them now. And then we're going to walk into the salvation prayer. I want you to take a second and do that now. Just say, Lord, I forgive them. Lord, I let them go.
0: Lord, I let them go.
1: Now.
0: Now.
1: If you did that, now I want to invite you to know who Jesus Christ is. All you have to do is repeat after me. The Bible says in Romans 10, verse 9, if thou confess with thy mouth Jesus, Lord, and believe in thy heart that God raised him from the dead, I shall be saved. All you have to do is repeat this after me. Say, Heavenly Father, I come as I am, a sinner. But Father, you said, if I confess with my mouth that Jesus Lord and believe in thy heart that God raised him from the dead, I shall be saved. Father, I confess and I believe I'm saved. Devil, you have no right to me no more. I am a child of the living God. In Jesus' name, amen. Listen, if you believe that, you said that, find a church home that's teaching on the word, that's standing 10 toes down on the word and believe in the word. Find a church home. If you don't have a church home, listen, we want to invite you to Senseless Favor Ministry right there in the heart of Mansfield, Louisiana. We at 4797 Highway 509 in Mansfield, Louisiana. If you need more direction, you can reach me at 318-510-6770. Hey, Jay Sully, I know there's some things you want to say. And listen, go in. I want to say, I want to get that out, that salvation prayer.
0: No, absolutely. I mean, I think that right now there's probably plenty of people that, at the sound of our voice, that in that moment could think of at least one person. I mean, we all probably have something. And if you don't know, the thing I did, because I was that guy, I thought, no, I've let it go. And it wasn't until something triggered or, you know, whatever. And then I was like, ooh, I still have, there's still something there. And just anytime that comes up, just bring it to God immediately, you know, just say, hey, you know, help me with this. Because to be honest, in our flesh, we can do nothing. You know, through Christ, we can do all things, but in ourselves, in and of ourselves, we can't do anything. We're filthy rags. We're dust, you know?
1: And so, so true.
0: We all need that help. We all need Christ's help. We all need God's help to live a spiritual life. Until we are born again in spirit, we are dead in spirit, you know? And so we can't, dead people aren't hungry for food. In the same respect, if you're wondering right now, well, you know, do I have salvation? Do I know God? If you're asking yourself any question, do I know God? Is Jesus real? That means God has already whispered and called you unto him to even have a desire for him. Because the Bible says, no man seeketh after the Father, no, not one, lest I first called him unto me. So that means if you have that thought, you're already on the path. Seek him.
1: That is so true. I'm telling you, Jay Sully, I couldn't have said it better. That is awesome. That is so true.

0: true. Listen, now's the time. As we start the show off, Jay Sully was talking about the lightning and thundering going on. And even I talked about my aunt, 80-some years old, Aunt Rose Bud Bates in Dallas, Texas. She says she had never heard nothing like that out of her 80-plus years. The time is coming where Jesus is on his way back. Mm-hmm. Until next week, once again, I want you to come and visit us at Sister Favor Ministry right there in the heart of Mansfield, 4797 Highway 509, right there in Mansfield, Louisiana. Until next week, I've been listening, you've been listening, we've been talking, you're listening to your boy, Pastor Lovey Love.
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14: When you need somebody to help you, you want somebody with that dog in them. 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
7: Hi, this is former State Representative Barbara Norton. 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
4: 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I'm talking about that dog in them. You ever hear the expression? Like you ain't got that dog in you. If you gotta fight, you better have a dog with you. If you gotta fight, you gotta have a dog with you. Gotta have Top Dog with you. He got that dog in him. And he gonna fight. He gonna fight to the end. And you know what he gonna try to do. He gonna try to

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5: 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He got that dog in him, and he gonna fight. He gonna fight to the end. And you know what he gonna try to do. 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
6: When you need somebody to help you, you want somebody with that dog in them. 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
16: When you need somebody to help you, you want somebody with that dog in them. I'm talking about that dog in them. You ever hear the expression? Like you ain't got that dog in you. If you gotta fight, you better have a dog with you. 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Gotta have Top Dog with you. He got that dog in him. And he gonna fight. He gonna fight to the end. And you know what he gonna try to do. He gonna try to fight.

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